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1: I'm Kate Brown. New figures from BC's River Forecast Centre show the West Kootenay snowpack is sitting at 93% of normal as of June 1st. That's slightly below mid-May levels, but still among the stronger snowpack regions in the province. Officials say higher elevation snow remains in place, keeping the potential for elevated runoff and localised flooding through June and into early July. Residents are being urged to continue monitoring river conditions as spring melt continues. Meanwhile, in the East Kootenay, as of June 1st, snowpack is measuring at 72% of normal, up significantly from 54% in mid-May and well above last year's level at 24%. While much of the seasonal snow has melted, higher elevations continue to hold snow, contributing to ongoing runoff. The River Forecast Centre says drought concerns remain for parts of southern BC, but East Kootenay conditions are stronger than many other southern interior regions heading into summer. A bear season is underway in Nelson and city officials are reminding residents to secure anything that could attract wildlife. With a strong natural food year leading to a larger local bear population, more bears are expected in neighbourhoods and downtown areas. Unsecured garbage, fruit trees, bird feeders, pet food and even food left in vehicles can attract bears. The City of Nelson, WildSafe BC and conservation officers are taking a low-tolerance approach this season, with fines starting at $150 for unsecured attractants. Residents are encouraged to store waste securely, harvest fruit promptly, avoid leaving food outdoors and keep vehicles locked. If you're planning to buy tickets for concerts, sporting events or other live events in Vancouver this summer, Consumer Protections BC is reminding you to know your rights. Under BC's Ticket Sales Act, sellers must clearly show the ticket's face value, all fees and taxes, seat location, transfer restrictions, and any terms and conditions before you buy. You may be entitled to a refund if a ticket is counterfeit, doesn't get you into the event, or doesn't match its advertised description. If an event is cancelled, refund rules also apply. If you have concerns about a ticket purchase, contact the seller first, then file a complaint with Consumer Protection BC if the issue isn't resolved. The federal government says over 166,000 hectares of land has been burned by wildfires so far this season. That's nearly 1,700 square kilometres. Ottawa says the start to the wildfire season was slower than 2023 or 2025, which were the worst and second worst wildfire seasons in Canadian history. However, officials say wildfire activity may intensify in the months ahead as temperatures rise, ground vegetation dries and weather conditions evolve. They add warmer than normal temperatures are predicted across most of Canada this summer. And the Bank of Canada is staying the course with its target for its benchmark policy interest rate. For the fifth consecutive time, the government is keeping its target for the rate of 2.25%. Officials say economic activity in Canada has been weak. Uncertainty about US trade policy continues. The conflict with the Middle East is ongoing and oil prices remaining elevated.
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0: Look at you just listening to the best radio station in the world. How's it going? It's Kenny. Thanks so much for hanging out with us again here on the weekend. We'll start the show with a little conversation with Crazy Mike. He's our favorite retired guy that likes to call every week. Now, you want to discuss napping, and I'm a fan, so I like the topic. What do you got?
1: I have a better, deeper sleep when I have an afternoon nap than when I sleep at night.
0: That's the complete opposite for me.
1: Yeah. Yeah, like I said, I just discovered that because I had an afternoon nap, you know. I woke up refreshed, and I was like, holy, I slept the month away sort of thing, right?
0: When you do an afternoon nap, where is the afternoon nap taking place? Is it like in the bed nap, or is it on the couch
1: nap? Oh, in the bed. It's in the bed.
0: Wow. Okay, then do you get under the covers?
1: Oh, yeah.
0: Wow, that's a nap. An in-the-bed, under-the-covers afternoon nap. That's like serious, serious napping. Wow.
1: Yeah, that's what I mean. And I sleep better and wake up more refreshed than I do at night.
0: And I'm not suggesting that you're getting up there in age, but you've just discovered this now?
1: Yes. I've lived on naps for years and years and years. I have been able to have like a half an hour nap at lunchtime or whatever and wake up without an alarm or whatever and feel refreshed.
0: Well, that's awesome. But I would debate, I mean, when you're right in bed, covers on, is that really a nap? That's just going to sleep. I mean, a nap is a couch. I think of it on a couch. Thoughts? The Kenny Jones Show, VistaRadio.ca.
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0: What's shaking? It is Kenny. Hopefully your weekend's off to a great start. Want to revisit something we had on the show last weekend. Got this message sent to me earlier this week.
1: I heard about a gentleman who was buying an immense amount of McDonald's for his 8 kids. And the question was, what's the highest bill you've ever paid for fast food? I thought Kenny will love this. Last year, I took my morning crew out for breakfast, and I bought it all. It was 10 people, plus myself, 11 people. My bill was $137, and I did tip $20, just because I felt bad for ordering so much food at once. Hope you have a great day, Kenny.
0: Okay, a few things to cover here. $137, that's pretty impressive. Also, impressive that you bought your coworkers breakfast. Very cool. And very impressive that you sent a tip. $130 fast food, that's a big spend. Wow. I got to tell you, this whole topic made me think about when I was a kid in high school, there was this rumor that for $27, you could eat the entire menu at a Taco Bell. And where I grew up in Windsor, Ontario, there was a ton of Taco Bells. So I remember scraping together $27 with some buddies, and we ate the entire menu. It was $27 at the time. $27 now, how far does that go at a fast food joint? But $130, well played. That could be a great topic. What's the biggest spend at a fast food restaurant? Let's see some receipts here. Hit us up, the Kenny Joe Show, VistaRadio.ca.
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0: Thanks, Kenny. Thank you so much for hanging out with us. Lots of times you'll see articles and whatnot, and you're like, I'm too busy. I'm too busy for that. It's too many words. It's way too many words for me to get to. Can you condense it? And yes, we can. And a little feature we call clickbait. Cell phones. You love them, you hate them, we all have them, we use them. Brand new survey done on cell phones, a massive survey on our habits. And there's some interesting habits. 83% of us use our cell phone as an alarm clock. Well played, I'm part of that 83%. Actually, speaking to the other percent, what are you using? Like the old school alarm clock? Serious question. 80% of us say we check our phone within 10 minutes of waking up. I, unfortunately, am in that category as well. Not good. We spend an average of 50 minutes on our phone before bed. I can be guilty of that. Not always. But again, another bad habit. 67% of us have texted somebody in the same room at the same time. I've probably done that. 83% of us say we feel uneasy leaving our phones at home. I won't do it. I hate to admit this. I'll say it out loud. I turn around. Gotta go. My wife is good for it. Just the other day, she was like, oh, I left my phone at home, and then says, can you text the kids if they're looking for me to text you? Sure enough, got a text from Piper. Dad, where's mom? Right here without a cell phone. 54% of us say we panic when our phone battery goes below 20%. And finally, the one we all, I think, lied about. But only 70% of us have said we've used the phone whilst being in the bathroom. I think it's higher than that. Come on! I have a couple of friends that are like, never, never would I do such a thing. Give me a break. I don't believe that. Fibber. Anyway, cell phones, love them or hate them, we got them. We use them. Some of those numbers aren't good, but that was another edition of Clickbait.
1: We love local.
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0: What's shaking? It's Kenny. I don't mean to brag here, but I'm somewhat of a hero right now. Yep. I became an office hero. I became that guy. The sniff tester guy. Yep. Gareth works here at the radio station. Just happened to buy some yogurt. And he was going to have some yogurt. And he noticed the expiry date was yesterday. And he came in and said, well, can you give this a sniff? I gave it a sniff. And I gave it the thumbs up. I'm a hero. Honestly. Can we honor the office job site sniffer guy? I feel, I'm not even kidding. I kind of feel proud of myself. Here's the thing too, we've had this discussion plenty of times on the radio. When it comes to the expiration date, I know it's a suggestion, whatever. I know all that stuff. If it's a day before, I'm out. It's a mental game. So that's why when Gareth asked me to do the sniff test, I feel like I was a hero. And I gave him my blessing. Now, I don't know. I don't know if giving him my blessing was the right approach. He has not come back in here and said anything. So I feel like I've done a good deed for the day. But again, can we honor the office / job site / sniffer guy? Honestly, an important position to hold. It really is. I think I went too in-depth on this thing, didn't I?
1: Nelson's Vibe.
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0: thankfully, the weekend is going great. It's Kenny. We like to cover the viral videos on the show. Here's one that's going viral. It's a graduation. It's a commencement speech.
1: The rise of artificial intelligence is the next industrial revolution.
0: Wait for it. You're an idiot, but what are you doing? You're giving a commencement speech. You just told everybody, hey guys, the robots are taking your jobs. Come on now.
1: Okay, I struck a chord.
0: Yeah, you did.
1: And I was not a factor in our lives.
0: Yeah, we get it. So here's what you did, commencement speech giver. You've upset everybody in the room, you've depressed them, and now you've made an enemy. The robots are not going to be happy that everybody that booed, right? You don't want to mess with those robots. Why would you do that at a commencement speech? We need to put together a list of things that should be off the table at a commencement speech. Listen, I get that AI is a thing. I'm not head in the sand, old man yelling at clouds. I get it. But listen, you know, the commencement speech... Lie to me. Tell me it's all sunshine and rainbows and unicorns and hot dogs and life is going to be easy and everybody's going to be rich and the sun's always going to be shining. That's what I want at my commencement speech. I don't want the truth, dude.
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0: right, there's some pushback on some of the stuff we were talking about earlier on in the show. How are you? It's Kenny. You can email the Kenny Jones Show, vistaradio.ca. So a coworker just walked in here about 2 hours ago, and he bought some yogurt. That was a day past the expiration date and asked me to be the sniff tester guy. I gave it my blessing. So I said, I'm a hero. I'm kind of a hero. And getting some pushback saying it's not cool to call yourself a hero. But honestly, I mean, office sniff tester guy, every office has one, right, Rob?
1: We've got someone in the office who's good at throwing stuff out the fridge, so they must be the key sniffer.
0: Yeah, there's got every office, every job site needs a sniff test guy, right?
1: Yeah, exactly. You need one of those.
0: And it's not you, though.
1: In the fridge. It's definitely not me, no. I just leave the stuff in the fridge.
0: Well played. Thanks, Rob. Here's another message that just came in. It says, Kenny, if I was going to a marriage counselor and the counselor had been divorced 5 times, I don't think I would take their advice. How can you give sniff test advice if you yourself won't trust anything past a best before date? That's true. I don't know, but that's why I'm giving myself hero status. Because if it's a day before the best before, I'm not going near it. But yet when he came in here and said, can you test this? I mistakenly bought a day past. I went in and gave it the sniff. That's hero status. I'm a hero for that. And I'm not saying there needs to be a plaque, but maybe a cape or a crown or something. Come on. Everybody's got to have a sniff tester guy in their life.
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0: employer had a coworker walk in here, mistakenly bought yogurt day past. He says, hey, can you sniff this? Tell me what you think. I went right in there. I sniffed it. I gave it my blessing. And now everybody, because I feel I'm a hero for that, I'm a hero because I wouldn't have eaten that yogurt if you paid me $1 million. No way. And so there's a lot of messages saying you can't be a sniff test guy and also the guy that doesn't trust a day past the best before date. You can't be both at the same time. I disagree.
1: I think you can be both.
0: Both sniff tester guy and a hero?
1: Yeah. I mean, I am much like you, Kenny. I don't eat past the expiration date.
0: Can't
1: but
0: do
1: when
0: it.
1: When I met the wife, all things sort of changed a little. And like back in the day, if I walked up to the fridge and opened the door, pulled out a block of cheese, and it had the tiniest little bit of mold on the corner, that's gone. Garbage.
0: Oh, I'm with you 100%.
1: So the fact that you just don't want to compromise your standards on healthy living in your mind doesn't mean that you can't be the sniff test guy. Really, people can put a lot of trust in you.
0: Exactly. And that's where I'm saying hero status. Once again, I'm not asking for there to be a big sign. You know, Kenny's a hero for being the sniff tester guy. Just a cape. Just a cape that I can wear around the office. Come on. We should pay honor. We should honor the sniff tester person in your office or your job site. If you want to do that, shout them out. I know it's ridiculous. The Kenny Joe Show at VistaRadio.ca.
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3: 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I was born again in Dixieland. 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

0: All right, I got a message from my wife. What's happening is, Kenny, I've been saying for the last couple of hours on the radio here that I'm a hero because I was the office sniff tester guy. Coworker bought some yogurt that was a day pass and said, hey, what do you think? Take a sniff. And I gave it the blessing. I'm like, and as a person that doesn't trust that anything a day passed, I'm a hero for going in there and taking the sniff. But now my wife is saying a little big headed over there. Might want to calm down a bit. But then I get a message from Robot Steve. We've had Robot Steve on the show a ton of times. He's a teacher. He's a great guy. And I have for years been trying to get him on board with something, and he's finally in. He's finally in on it. So if you'll pick up the phone, come on, Robot Steve.
1: Hello.
0: Well, well, well, well, well. Welcome to the world of being an air fryer guy.
1: I thought you were ghosting me.
0: No, never. I just got your message. You finally got an air fryer. How's it feeling, buddy?
1: It's incredible to have an air fryer, man. I was with my son, and he had one, and he made me chicken wings watching the hockey game, and I went, I need an air fryer.
0: It's great, right?
1: It's great. Last night I had chicken wings for dinner. I'm batching it right now.
0: I got to tell you, because like I had a buddy who was an air fryer guy. I think I've told you this story, and he showed up with chicken wings to a football game or something. I'm like, what are you, an idiot? And then he's like, no, try it. And then I was like, oh, my God. Then I became an air fryer guy, and now I've been preaching the word of being an air fryer guy. Welcome, my friend.
1: Thank you. I am converted. Other than deep fried cod balls, that wet, you know, batter goes around and doesn't work.
0: Hey, listen, mess around a little bit. You can mess around with that air fryer. You'll figure it out. I could trust anybody. It's you, Robot Steve.
1: Well, thank you.
0: All right, buddy.
1: All right, take care.
0: We'll talk soon.
1: Okay, bye.
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0: all want to be cool. We do, right? I mean, that's what it's all about in life. You want to be the cool guy. You want to be the cool kid. You want to be with the cool kids. It's good. Well, apparently, how's it going? It's Kenny, by the way. Apparently, a new survey has come out and said three things that you can work into a conversation will instantly make you sound cooler. I said, well, I'm all ears on this one. I'll sit down and I'll read this little article. All right. I can break it down for you. These are the three things you can slide into a conversation to make you sound cool. And we'll use sound effects. So here we are. We're in the office situation. We're at the job. We're talking. And you bring up science. Science stuff. Hypotheses. Hypotheses. Photosynthesis. Whatever. Find some science stuff. Work that into the conversation. Ding. Cool points. The next one is timeless and no need. You bring up rock and roll. I mean, I like Led Zeppelin. Boom. Instant cool points. I like the Beatles. Cool points. No problem. That's an easy one. The third one is where I was like, okay, this is interesting. Again, we're looking at the three things that you can weave into a conversation, which will instantly, according to science, make you sound cool. This one's a weird one. Number three, bronze medal, avocados. I think that's like, that's the whole hipster thing, right? Avocado toast, remember that? I like an avocado. I didn't realize. But I guess, you know, out of the fruits and the vegetables, if there is the coolest one, it would be the avocado, possibly. So there you go. We've learned something today, you and I together. If you want to be cooler, you want to get invited to the cool table at lunch, at work, weave science, rock and roll, and avocados into the conversation, and you're in. The internet gives us some great stuff. Just time wasters, right?
1: Nelson's vibe.
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0: hopefully your weekend is going super, super smoothly. Totally random question. Rob's on the phone, our buddy here. Do you use the 24-hour clock or the 12-hour clock when you're telling somebody the time?
1: No, I use 12-hour clock.
0: 12-hour clock.
1: Yeah, 12-hour, old-fashioned, you know.
0: Yeah, there it is.
1: And I don't like a digital watch either. I like to see the hands.
0: Really?
1: Yeah, can't stand digital watches.
0: Huh, in the day...
1: I'm old-fashioned like that.
0: The day of the Apple Watch and the smartwatch, you'd rather the old school.
1: Old school the way, real hands going around, you know what I mean?
0: Yeah, look at that, eh?
1: I like to see the seconds ticking as well.
0: So here's why I'm asking this. My son was in town for a visit. Last time he was in town, I mean, we talk every day on the phone, but the last time he was like in for a long visit was Christmas, right? And I noticed he started using the 24-hour clock. And I'm like, when did this happen? Like, Liam's 26 years old. And out of the blue, he's a 24-hour clock kid. And I said, when did this start? It was kind of funny. He said, well, actually, Dad, I changed the clock on my laptop, and I liked the way it looked. So I quickly picked up the 24-hour clock, and it got me to thinking, how do you tell time? I know it's a ridiculous question, but I am honestly, honestly curious. Hit us up, The Kenny Jones Show, VistaRadio.ca.
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0: It is Kenny. We were talking about, this might sound ridiculous if you're just joining the show. We're talking about how you tell time. Do you use the 24-hour clock or do you use the 12-hour clock? My son, out of the blue, has become the 24-hour clock kid. I got to be honest. I don't even know how to, I don't get it. I know it, add 12, whatever. It's so confusing to me.
1: So 7 o'clock in the morning is 0700. So 719 would be 0719. So like 1 o'clock would be like 1300. I was in cadets when I was a kid. Yeah, it's military time.
0: Okay, now, when I just say it's 724, what is that? Just regular? I call it regular?
1: No, you just say 0724.
0: Okay, so what do you use?
1: I use anything like anybody else does, like 7 o'clock, 725, whatever, right?
0: So you, when you're speaking about time, you don't use military time is what you're saying?
1: No, I don't.
0: There we go.
1: My kid gets mad at me when I say something like 20 to 6. Why don't you just say 540? Why don't you just say 545?
0: Be that annoying guy that says something like, it is 14 minutes to the top of the hour. Right?
1: Yeah, no. Yeah, I don't talk like that.
0: Awesome.
1: That would be somebody that's like a professor or something like that.
0: Yep. There you go. All right, Nelson.
1: Okay, buddy.
0: Now, reading some of these messages and calls that have come in on this topic, how do you tell time, the 24-hour clock or military clock, or this 12-hour old-school way, we're kind of leaning towards 24-hour. I got to learn it. And I know it's easy, just add 12, but it's just the quickness of it. I got to be way quicker with it. What about you? How do you tell the time? You go with the 24-hour clock or the 12-hour clock? Hit us up, the Kenny Jones Show, VistaRadio.ca.
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How are you? It's Kenny. I have to wrap the show today with an apology. So quick backstory. We got this new thing at work. When you get an email and it looks suspicious, there's like this little button that you click and it will decipher whether it's a phishing email or a scam email or whatever. And I've been using this thing. And one of these emails, I was like, what's this? I clicked it and it was like, this is spam. And it sent to the spam folder. And then I went, oh my gosh, I haven't checked the spam folder in ages. And there are some great emails that have come in that I haven't even remotely got to. I'm so sorry.

0: this, and I think this story is great. Do you remember a couple of weeks back we had that discussion about who has the oldest hoodie? The Roots hoodies? That was the big discussion. Well, listen to this. It's from David. He says, in 2000, I was living in Sydney, Australia, and volunteered for the Canadian Olympic Association in the lead-up to the Olympics. That's pretty cool. Roots was the official uniform sponsor of the 2000 Olympics for Canada. My volunteer role was in uniform distribution. Cool gig. By the end of the Olympics, I had every piece of gear the athletes were given, including my treasured Olympic Roots hoodie, which I wear to this day. That's a 26-year-old hoodie. That is worthy of a round of applause here. And I should say, David, I am so very sorry for missing that email so many weeks ago. And to my email account for sending that into spam.
1: You blew it!
0: There we go. If you want to get a hold of us, hopefully you won't end up in spam. The Kenny Jones Show, VistaRadio.ca.
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